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Dear Mr. Demon, I will give you one last chance, because I'm getting sick and tired of this eternal infernal dance. 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Why can't you leave me be, Mr. Demon? Will you set me free?

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New things to bring every day. Why not listen to the funky shows? The presenters will keep you on your toes. The music they play should suit everyone. Lots of variety, spice and fun. 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So come and join the growing queue. See what Sonny G can do for you. Please remember to turn on that dial. Sonny G's the best by a country mile. Everybody's loving Sonny Govan.

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Reject that would caution silence.

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Why not listen to the funky shows? Our presenters will keep you on your toes. The music they play should suit everyone. Lots of variety, spice and fun. Different topics we can discuss with an in-depth analysis and minimal fuss. So come and join the growing queue. See what Sonny G can do for you. Please remember to turn on that dial. Sonny G's the best by a country mile. Everybody's loving Sonny Govan.

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0: Oh, here we go, man.

Okay, then, yes.

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Thunderbirds are go.

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1: 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There is only one requirement for membership, the desire to stop using. We suggest that you keep an open mind and give yourself a break. 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The most important thing about them is that they work. There are no strings attached to any. We are not affiliated with any other organisations. We have no initiation fees or dues, no pledges to sign, no promises to make to anyone. 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Anyone may join us regardless of age, race, sexual identity, creed, religion or lack of religion. We are not interested in what or how much you used or who your connections were, what you have done in the past, how much or how little you have, but only in what you want to do about your problem and how we could help. If you or someone you know is struggling with a drug problem, call 0800 140 4645 or contact the website at www.glasgowna.com. You are no longer alone.
2: 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Hi, Sandra.
3: Hi.
2: Thanks for coming in. So,
3: thank you for having me, Donna.
2: Not at all, not at all. So you've come in to chat about your journey and how you volunteer now with Northeast Recovery Communities.
3: Yep.
2: Yep. So do you want to introduce yourself and tell the people a wee bit about you?
3: I'm Sandra, I'm from Easterhouse there, and I've been in addiction for 26 years. I just kept relapsing constantly. I was actually a wee quiet girl, brought up in a wee place called Common Head in Easterhouse, and I was wrapped up in cotton wool with my dad. I was not allowed out of that wee area. So I think as soon as I got out of it, I thought, I'm going on the adventure here. And I kind of started just the drinking and things like that. And I started going with my partner that I was with for 36 years. And he'd always kind of sold like your acid and eckies, what it was about back then in the 90s. And before we knew it, heroin kind of came about, and he had a habit with heroin and was selling it. So I was selling it before I started taking anything. And I think to me it was curiosity. Everybody was taking it on about me. And I wanted to know, what's the big deal with this? What is everybody taking this for? It must be brilliant kind of a thing. And I started taking it. Before I knew it, I had a habit, and that was me. That was me for a full 26 years, relapsing. Had two kids, and I ended up, my kids, I sent them to my mum's because I couldn't take care of them. I was too interested in myself and the drugs, getting the drugs. So my mum had my two girls, and I ended up through your hostel system, and Inglefield Street, Dick Stewart, Talbot. Managed to get a house in year 2000. Year 2000 came and it was a millennium, and I always remember, you need to do something here. You need to do something and get a grip of this. And I managed to get a house and I went on methadone, which was the best thing for me at that time. It kind of stabled me out. Helped me like be able to manage the kids, get them to school, get them claved, messages. And for a long time I'd say I thought I was doing all right. It's not till I look back now, I go, no, you were doing crap. You're really doing crap. Because I thought that was the norm and everything was fine. As long as they were at school, they had all their needs, but they didn't have other needs because they were coming home and seeing their mum and their dad mad about it, like basically licking the carpets. So they done a lot of my thinking for me, because I didn't think, I just went straight for drugs. And it just kept going like that for a number of years. I used to go on holiday with them every year. My wee granny used to take us. Every year she took us to Blackpool. And I'd stop using, and I'd be like, right, that's it. I'm not going backwards now. I'm not going to use. That's me. But before you know it, you're back for Blackpool, and I'm using again. Because it was just always in the, it was always in the house. My partner was there, and he used, I used. Two people together using just isn't a good combination. It's not the one person's fault, it's your two faults, but it just doesn't work. Really doesn't work. And I kept doing that for a number of years. My wee grandson was born, and I thought, right, this is it now. Time to stop using now. And no, I still couldn't date then either for him. The methadone, I just thought, this is just getting away and beyond. So I came off my methadone very, very slowly. I actually went way down to, I used to go to a chemist and pick 2 mL of methadone up. And I made the doctor saying to me, what's that doing for you, kind of thing? And this was just before I was going to Blackpool again. So I'm like, right, that's it. We're not getting ahead. And that's what I done. I went to Blackpool. I was fine. I was fine for it. But come back and the drugs were there. So that was that. The drugs were getting picked up again. So I just replaced the methadone with the heroin. And just kept continuing. Just really kept continuing. I'd maybe have a wee month, 2 months clean. And that would be it. Back to using again. Nothing kind of gripped me to get it. I felt as though I was always looking for something. What I was looking for, I just didn't know. But I just kept relapsing constantly. And then 2022, I went to Blackpool on the 30th of August. That was the last time I ever used. And I come back and I had it in my head. And the only thing I'd done different was prayed every night. When I was young, I was at Girls Brigade and that, so I was kind of in, I used to pray when I was young. So I started praying, and I've prayed every night since then, and I've never relapsed. I've no relapsed at all for 2022. And I'm my oldest daughter. She helped me through it an awful lot. She really helped me through it tremendously. As I say, my daughter's done my thinking for me, so they knew everything. Didn't hide nothing for them. So she kind of done my thinking for me an awful lot. And my partner was still in the house at this time, so I was waking up with heroin getting smoked next to me, and still no taking it, because I had this big want not to take this. And every night I just kept praying, going, give me the strength. And I never ever took it. She used to get me out. She came on out with me and the rain, and I'd done that every day. Just kind of battered myself into helping my kids, because I hadn't done nothing for them for their whole life, basically, if you ask me. I just put it into helping them. And so I've got 4 kids. And I just kind of put my life into helping them constantly. And also, my partner, who's now my ex now, trying to get him to want to get straight, the same as myself. And no matter how much he was in the day, I still kept trying and trying and trying. And I got to, let me think now, about 2024. And he did his own house and moved along to his own house, because it was just too chaotic. I don't even know how I managed to stay clean sometimes when I think back about it, when he was in the house and all that was still about. Don't know how I really managed it when I think about it. As I say, there's definitely higher power up there helping me. I know that, fact. I've definitely got a higher power. So he don't allow me. And then I mind going, I was in a very, very downhill spiral. I was depressed. Anxiety was terrible, which I'd never ever experienced really before. I was always helping something, or trying to like help somebody, and it was just me. And I'm like, what do I do here? But this, who's Sandra? So I contacted a worker I had for, oh, it was about 10 years before it. I contacted her, and she put me in touch with you. And I started doing a wee courses in with you, and they were amazing. They opened my eyes. They really opened my eyes tremendously. It made me look outside the box. Started helping me get comfortable with the uncomfortable. I'd actually put myself in positions where I knew I wasn't going to be comfortable, just so I know what it felt like, because that was helping me. You've got to get comfortable with uncomfortable to move on, I think. So I've done the wee courses with a few.
2: So just for people that don't know, do you want to say a wee bit about what With You is?
3: With You is it's an organisation that they do outreach work and just help people, like, try and retrain their brains, see things instead of an addict's point of view. Because when we're addicts, it's all poor me. And that's just the way we think, innit? You don't think any further than that. With You, lots of wee courses going on, and they help you look at it a different way. Step back and look at yourself, and you just see things differently. They're a great organisation. It's who helped me get on, and then they introduced me to Renew, who's a women's group, every Friday. It's Nerget runs that, and I went there every Friday. I mind doing a course, and the course was on in the Friday, and it used to run to 12:30, but I'd still run to Renew to catch the last hour. Hour and a half of Renew. I loved it. It set me up for my week. Going to Renew set me up for my week. I went as a participant. Loved it. And then Halloween came, and I started volunteering for NERC. And to be honest, at first I was like, oh, I don't think this is for me, like, working for nothing, and, you know. But I'll be, I'm new this to the day, it's absolutely fluent. I feel as though I just started volunteering yesterday. I absolutely love it. The people are brilliant as well. My peers, we're all this big one family. We really are all a big, big family. And help one another. And it makes it easier. You've always got somebody to talk to. And you need that in recovery. You need that. And NERC is a big place in my heart anyway. Definitely is a big place in my heart. And I'm kind of losing my thought here.
2: That's
3: but
2: all right.
3: Anyway, it's taught me my boundaries, how to keep the boundaries up. Especially as I've just mentioned to you, Donna, with my ex. So to this day, he's still kind of chaotic. And I still help him. But I know the boundaries now. I know, like, no, when to say no, when to say aye, what to help and what not to help. And I keep my boundaries in place. Confidence as well. My confidence builds every day. Every day, I'd say. There's always more you can work on. But my confidence builds every day. It's given me a structure in my life. I got up looking forward to the day, looking forward to what the day's going to bring for me. Self-gratification, that's just amazing. It's amazing, the self-gratification that I get anyway for helping other people. I love the self-gratification. and the gratitude that I feel off my peers in NERC.
2: Amazing.
3: It's amazing. It's amazing. Friendships. The gratitude, it can be overwhelming, to be honest. Gets you emotional at times and that. But it's good to get emotional. Mm-hmm. It's good to greet. Do you know what I mean? It's good to
2: allegedly, that's what I'm told. Don't like it myself. I don't like it. We're going to play one of your songs. You want to pick one of your songs and tell us why you picked it?
3: Well, I'd say the first one I would say would be Rehab.
2: Rehab.
3: Because I was always sad about going to rehab, and I never ever even tried it. I'd really never even tried it. Luckily enough, I didn't need to. I managed to get myself here through the power, whoever is my higher power, because mm-hmm. it's definitely something.
2: Amazing. This is Amy Winehouse and Rehab.

0: All this chat in the studio. That was Amy Winehouse in rehab, and today I'm joined by Sandra. And Sandra was just introducing us to our story and chatting about how she got involved with North East Recovery Communities and volunteering at Renew. So is it the Renew Cafe that you always volunteer at?
1: It was the Renew Cafe I started volunteering at, but I do park as well on a Wednesday at Burger Street. And we've got one up in Springburn as well, Spark.
0: Yep.
1: And we also have got Jark at Gafanlock. Mm-hmm. And then there's Nerd on a Saturday, and that's in the Wiffy office.
0: And the wee Arty Farty group on a Monday as well, because I usually give them a wee shout out when I was on. I kind of try and give the information for all the recovery communities, and I think North East's the only one that's got something every day going, so it's like they do amazing work out at least. They've got a different drop-in or open every day sort of thing. And Anne-Marie does the meditation online as well, doesn't she?
1: She does that Tuesday and Thursday night, 7 o'clock online meditation.
0: So when you got involved with Renew, what was it like being in about a load of women again? Because I'll tell you, when I first got into recovery, I wasn't keen on women. I still have my moments, but but no, I've got amazing women in my life now who I couldn't like survive without. But like, it was dead uncomfortable when I first got into recovery. I don't know why. I think there was various reasons, stuff that had happened in my past, and no trust in women and stuff like that. What was it like coming out of the life that you came from and being in about all these women?
1: Overwhelming. It's the first thing that comes to my head, because as you just said yourself there, Donna, you're no room woman, you're no room normality either. Mm-hmm. And you've got these people that care for you, and you're like, how do they care for me? Why are they even caring? And because you don't even care for yourself, so like, why are they caring for me?
0: And you're used to somebody being nice, they want something off you.
1: Aye, and they don't want nothing. No. They just want you to do good. Aye, very overwhelming. Anxiety as well, obviously. No, you always get anxiety, I think, behind the new things, anything new. But I'd say it was more the men. I was kind of a hanged back fit, to be honest. I was more easier than the women.
0: That's good.
1: I don't know why that being. I just was more like, I'll do Renew, and that's the only cafe I'll do. But the longer I was volunteering, I got involved with more different people, and I just get more comfortable with it, because they're all just so easy to get on with. As I say, we're all just a big, big, happy family, help one another. And the training I've had for NERC is amazing. I've done the induction training when I first became a volunteer, food and hygiene, nutrition training, also done Acu Detox with your Qigong meditation, so I've got that as well. I'm trained in naloxone, getting naloxone out of people, mental health first aid. Done a tank course on focus and substance use. I also done one with bloodborne viruses. The training you get, I mean, it's opened my eyes to a lot of things. Mm. And I'm starting to get this folder now, and it's getting bigger and bigger and bigger. I went into it last night to see exactly what training, what courses I had done. And it's that much. I had to go and see Jenna the day and say, can you look at the computer and tell me exactly what courses I've done? Because there's just, the folder's that big now, with everything I've done in it.
0: That's amazing.
1: The training that NERC offer is brilliant. And I always, when I first started volunteering, I was saying to myself, I'm just going to grab anything that comes to me. And that's what I've done. Anything that I've been asked if I might do training, I'm like, yep, I'll do it, I'll do this, I'll do that. And just threw myself right in there. And as I say, my folder's now very, very thick folder.
0: Amazing.
1: And I intend making it even thicker, Donna.
0: Good, that's brilliant. And did you think, so sorry, you don't need to answer, but what age are you, Sandra?
1: I'm 52.
0: Amazing. So did you think, like, we come through a life where we kind of harden ourselves and we think, like, we beat ourselves up enough in addiction and, yeah. and like you spoke about kids, like my son went to stay with my mum and dad and stuff like that as well, and it's like we bring all that into it and sometimes we don't feel like we're worth that. Has that been a journey for you, like coming to realise that Sandra deserves to be like doing all this and happy and filling her own spirit up?
1: Yeah, definitely. Yeah. Because as I said to you, I was like, who is Sandra? I didn't know who I was. Didn't think I was entitled to be anything because I've not done anything. I've had my kids and just stayed in a drug world all my life, basically, when they were growing up. So I just didn't feel I was entitled to happiness, basically. I wasn't entitled to that. Now I'm definitely grabbing it.
0: Amazing. So if you started volunteering at Halloween last year...
1: Yep.
0: You've not been involved in putting on a Renew Women's Recovery Walk yet then?
1: No, I haven't, no.
0: No, these get bigger every year since I've been seeing them and going to them and Freed Up's been playing at them. Do you want to let the listeners in? So it's happening tomorrow?
1: Yep, it's happening tomorrow. The doors open at 12 and that's to 5. And come, you'll get your free recovery T-shirt. We've got massages, nails, a photo booth.
0: An amazing munch.
1: Your free food. Can't forget your free food. And the buffet they put on is amazing. It really is. It's amazing. They go over and beyond. Mm. We've got bouncy castles for the kids, face painting, your big candy cart with your sweeties on it. And also the big recovery cake. Big recovery cake. And then we've got the walk. We'll go and do a wee walk around Glasgow Green.
0: Yep. And that's always loud. Loud.
1: Yeah, I'm sure we've got pipers as well, if I remember.
0: Yeah. So were you at last year's?
1: I was at last year's.
0: So you didn't know what the day's like.
1: Yeah.
0: But this year you're volunteering at it.
1: Aye, volunteering now this year.
0: Amazing.
1: A wee bit different.
0: Amazing.
1: Well, looking forward to it. It's going to be a busy day. The hall looks absolutely amazing as well.
0: And that's where you were before you came here, wasn't it?
1: We were just fixing that, before we came here. It looks lovely.
0: Yeah. So has Sean done the balloons and that again this year?
1: Aye, balloons are amazing. So see, that's all set up for photos to be took. The drop for your photo, booth and that, and all the wee things to hold, the wee glasses and...
0: So just for people that don't know, so if there's like women sitting at home that would like to come out and support recovery or that think they might like a wee taste of recovery, tomorrow could be a good day to come along to the Carlton Heritage Centre and experience that, eh?
1: Yep, it definitely would be. It's 423 London Road, the Carlton Heritage Centre is, if anybody wants to know exactly where it is. Got the postcode as well.
0: Go for it.
1: It's G401AG.
0: Cool. We'll all be there, won't we? You will be, Nikki, aren't you?
2: Yes.
0: Like, shout louder so people can hear you.
2: Hi, it's Nikki.
0: Nikki's sitting in the corner learning the ropes because she's been doing the radio skills with Sonny Govan, and when she's ready, it'll be Nikki on the air. Look at us. People can't see you nodding, Nikki. You need to speak.
2: Yes, I'll be on the radio.
0: See, you said it, now you need to do it. So, yeah. Tomorrow at the Carlton Heritage Centre, NERC's Recovery Walk, you'll come down, get some connection. If you'd like to find out more about recovery for yourself, for a family member, if you want to just come down and support, make recovery visible, make it loud round about the Carlton and down through Glasgow Green, you can come and join us tomorrow. Let's pick another song.
1: Step by step.
0: Okay, okay. Why'd you pick this one?
1: Because recovery is step by step, day by day, minute by minute. That's just recovery.
0: And here it is, Whitney Houston, Step by Step.

0: It's Catline from Menopause Warriors Scotland. We have really exciting news. We have Dr. Louise Newson, who has been actively involved with the UK Parliament, primarily as a vocal campaigner on our behalf on how we are treated in the hormones.
1: It's amazing, isn't it, Caroline? So we're holding this amazing speakers event on Saturday, the 19th of September, between 2 and 4 in Govan Lint House Parish Church in the centre of Govan. What you can expect on the day is to learn the impact on our health, our bodies, and what your options are when your hormones are in decline. This is an amazing event, isn't it, Caroline?
0: It's a fantastic opportunity for us to learn about how important our hormones are to work. So if you get the opportunity, this is free, but you have to go into the ballot. Please get onto it, because honestly, you will find it amazing, won't you, Jackie?
1: Yep. So how do you apply? The ballot will be open. It is open just now. And you can access through Menopause Warrior Scotland Facebook. 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And you can come into Stranagovan Radio. They've got flyers and it's got a QR code on it, and they'll be able to help you apply for the ballot. We would say to apply ASAP because the response has been incredible, and we're going to be going on to a waiting list pretty soon. So this is why we are doing the advert, so that you get the chance to come and see it.
0: Please do.
2: Alcoholics Anonymous is a fellowship of men and women who share their experience, strength and hope with each other, that they may solve their common problem and help others to recover from alcoholism. The only requirement for membership is a desire to stop drinking. 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

0: organisation or institutions, does not wish to engage in controversy, neither endorses or opposes any causes. Our primary purpose is to stay sober and help other alcoholics to achieve sobriety. Is alcohol costing you more than money? Then please call 0131 225 2727.
1: That was Whitney Houston, Step by Step, and I'm chatting to Sandra. So, what's next for Sandra? What's Sandra's hopes and dreams?
2: I'm just really living life the new Donna, to be honest. I wouldn't say I've got any definite thing in the bag, if you know what I mean. I'm just taking whatever's handed to me if I want to do it and running with it.
1: Amazing.
2: And seeing what tomorrow brings.
1: Radio skills. We're just talking about how great you are here, talking away on the radio. It's like a wee bit of radio skills.
2: Who knows, eh?
1: Who knows? Start a wee NERC podcast. See? There's Nicky nodding, she can help it.
2: Mm-hmm.
1: No, but that's it, isn't it? It's like you come out of like using for years and years and years and not really knowing yourself. And getting a chance to like try different things and finding out what you like and building that confidence and trying new things, like all the courses you've said you've done and stuff. It's like that builds you up bit by bit sort of thing, isn't it?
2: Yeah.
1: Makes you open to new things.
2: Yep. Yeah. And I think me anyway, personally, as an addict, I don't like to think too far ahead. I like to keep it in the day. Because if I think too far ahead, that might not happen, and then I start beating myself up because I've not managed to achieve that or whatever. So I think keep it in the day. And you'll get there. If I can get there, anybody can get there.
1: Yeah.
2: So my advice is definitely I keep it in the day anyway.
1: So you're volunteering during the days, you've got your family. Is there anything else that you do for your recovery or just for you? Or what do you enjoy?
2: I don't really do anything else apart from helping my family, to be honest. I have started going to a fellowship meeting, but I'm no. I like listening to people's shares. I like connecting with people, and there's usually something in every share that I'll connect with one wee bit through it, and it's along the road for me, so I like going to it. That's the only thing I really do apart from NERC, and like just help my family, watching my grandkids.
1: Amazing.
2: Have you got dancing about the house?
1: Music is always good fun. We like a dance at Freed Up as well, yes. Don't we? We give ourselves a wee shout out there, Nicky, since it's your show.
3: Yes.
1: So yeah, we'll be back on the 30th of August. I'm not going to tell you the lineup just yet, but we love a dance and all that as well. It's like just being able to have fun without drink or drugs. It's just when it's new and all that, it's great fun, isn't it? Like,
2: yeah.
1: Well, have you all done it dancing, done it Renew the Mora as well? Or maybe a bit of karaoke?
3: I'm up for karaoke.
2: Oh, I definitely love a good karaoke.
1: What's your song?
2: Step by Step, of course.
1: Of course. We need to get a playlist ready for the Mora now. And that's it, we just all get in there and have fun, women together. Like after playing that wee advert that turned to menopause talk in here, it's all women together and just supporting each other, isn't it, in the journey. And it's like there's hundreds of strong women came through the East already, isn't there? There's SG who works there, and Margaret and Sharon, shout out to everybody. We've had everybody apart from SG actually on the show. We've had Sharon, we've had Alison. Margaret, need to get SG on, Alison
3: as well.
1: And they thrown you into the day, Sandra, and I'm really glad they did, because it's been lovely chatting to you and
2: thank you,
1: hearing about your journey. How's your kids now that you're in recovery and stuff? What's your relationship like with your kids and rebuilding that?
2: I've always had a good relationship with my kids, to be honest, but they love it. They love that I'm in recovery. And they're very supportive towards it. If I'm maybe going to a meeting or something, and they're needing something, they'll be like, no, no, go to your meeting. Very, very supportive of me, my recovery.
1: That's amazing.
2: I think they like to, they're obviously liking that, that I'm not just sitting about like helping them. They want to see me doing different and doing something for myself, and they support that. That's they really amazing. Do support that. Yeah. They're amazing. My kids are really amazing.
1: That's great. Do they ever come down to renew?
2: They were at Queen's Park when we were at Queen's Park the other week. They came down to there. My daughter and my granddaughter's coming to the walk tomorrow.
1: Nice.
2: My friend's actually coming as well to the walk tomorrow.
1: Right.
2: So
1: That's amazing. That's amazing. So we're going to introduce, because I want to play the song that I've stuck in it. So we're just going to go straight into your next song. Tell us why you picked this one.
2: I picked it because at NERC we are all superstars. What else can I say?
1: That's it. So this is Love Inc. You're a superstar.

0: I'm Steve Plummer from 12 Guitars. We're based at Harmony Row in Govan, and we've been based in Govan since we started the organization 5 years ago. What we do at 12 Guitars is basically make guitar playing and tuition for guitar playing accessible to anybody in the community across the whole of Glasgow and the west of Scotland, but specifically around the Govan area. We have a number of services that we operate. 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And all of the information on that and all of the other services we provide can be found at 12guitars.org. That's 12, 1, 2, guitars, all strung together, .org. Or you can email me at steve@12guitars.org. We love to make music with everybody in the community, so please get along to Waterfront Nights, check out the shop, or just drop us an inquiry if you'd like to support what we do, whether it's giving lessons to people in the community or just helping out refurbing guitars, restringing them and getting them ready for the retail. Thank you.
1: That was Love Inc. And you're a superstar, just like all the women down at Renew. And everybody that's like doing stuff for the recovery communities across Glasgow, do you have a wee list there, or do you know off the top of your head all of NERC's drop-ins? Between the two of you, do you know them all?
2: Yep.
1: Right, let's go. Starting on a Monday.
2: You've got Arty Farty on a Monday with you. That's at Broad Street. I'm sure it's 24 Broad Street. And then you've got Spark.
1: What time at? Sorry.
2: Oh, at 1 o'clock. And then you've got Spark on a Tuesday. That's up in Springburn. Do you know the actual address for that, Mandy?
1: That's all right. We'll come back to that. I can find them just directly, I'm sure, on a Glasgow Recovery Communities. Here we go. Right, I've got the week's planner here. So, the Arty Farty group is indeed at 1 o'clock at 28 Broad Street. Tuesday is Spark at Springburn Parish Church, and that's on from 11 till 3:30. What happens up at Spark, ladies?
2: Spark, you give some shares, your table tennis, bingo, and just a wee gab.
1: Nice.
2: Something to eat.
1: Do you do a wee bit of Aki detox up there as well?
2: They do. If somebody's wanting Aki detox, you can get Aki detox, depending how many people are wanting it.
1: Nice.
2: And then you've got Park on the Wednesday, which is in 12 Burger Street in the church.
1: Yep.
2: The Nazarene Church. And the same there. You've got your two meetings, a big meeting and then the ADP meeting there. You can get Aki detox as well in Park, and then also your good grub as well for NERC. That's always there.
3: The food is really good.
1: What was that, Nicky?
3: The food is really good at NERC.
1: And Thursday?
4: And you get two meetings inside the park one and a Wednesday.
1: Right.
2: You've got the big ORT meeting and you've got the ORT.
1: And the table tennis.
4: Yeah.
1: Don't forget the table tennis.
2: And then at JARC, which is in Gafamlock. That's in a church in Gafamlock.
1: Garthamnock and Craig End Parish Church on Porchester Street.
4: You've got your cold water.
2: Cold water therapy.
1: Have they got the tanks up there now? Mm-hmm.
2: Yeah. They've got the tanks. Nice. Regularly cleaned, and that they're absolutely amazing. If you want to try the cold water, it's a good place to go. And we are meetings up there. They have a wee game of bingo as well up there. And your Aki detox again.
1: Nice, that's on from 10 till 3. On a Thursday.
4: Advice comes out these places as well, so
1: yep.
4: You need help.
1: You can get. So Friday, what we've been talking about tonight is
2: Renew on a Friday. Yes. That is, as I've already said, that's 423 London Road in the Calton Heritage Centre. That starts at 11. Tomorrow we start at 12, but it usually starts 11 to 2. And Renew, they have a circle time. woman just see how they're, where they're at, basically. Aye, a wee check-in, that's it, Mandy. And then have a wee bite to eat, a wee game of bingo, tombola, got the tombola there as well. And then we've got Nerd on the Saturday, which is in with you at Broad Street again.
5: Yep.
2: And it's a wee breakfast with you at Nerd. They've a wee breakfast at Nerd. I don't think they've bingo or that at Nerd. It's just like a wee quiet.
1: It's the same bingo here.
2: Must just have known enough to do bingo the past couple of weeks.
1: That's what it is. That's so on from 10 till 2. So, like you say, a wee breakfast in there on that on a Saturday.
2: Do a check-in with everybody, see how they're, where they're feeling. Anybody wants to talk about anything, they're more than welcome to feel free in a safe space to do so. And have a wee meeting.
1: Amazing. So that's, yeah, and a meditation with Anne-Marie, like you said, every Tuesday and Thursday at 7. And I'll post this wee flyer from NERC up on the Make and Recovery Visible page if anybody wants to get them, reach out. They've got the outreach workers and stuff like that as well, haven't they? So if people get in touch, people can come out and see them in the community and stuff like that and get them in connected.
2: Yeah, there's outreach workers at NERC.
1: Yeah.
2: They're very, very helpful. Give a shout out to them all, which is Alison, Sharon, SJ and Steph.
1: Shout out SJ and Steph, holding it down in the East. So what would you say if there's anybody sitting listening at home that's maybe in active addiction or think that they're sort of like isolated and alone, maybe think because they've got kids they can't reach out to anybody? Was that ever like an issue for you? Did you ever think because you had kids you couldn't reach out for help? I know I did, because I was always fear like somebody was going to take my son. I mean, end up like my mum had to take my son. But was that a barrier for you, like reaching out for help?
2: Aye.
1: I think a lot of women find that, don't they?
2: You just think the nobody's the same as you. It's just you, and you're isolated. You just think it's poor wee me. But the best thing to do is pick your phone up and reach out. As I say, if I can do it, anybody can do it.
1: Yeah.
2: You find yourself growing in ways that you never thought you could grow. Get your confidence back. Structuring your life as well. Because when you're locked in that house, you don't know what to do. You're stuck in the same old day in, day out. You've not got any structure at all. You've nothing to get up for the next morning. This gives you something to get up for.
1: And real friends, isn't it? Real friends and support, people that want the best for you, isn't it? It's like, for me, I didn't have that for that long. It was like an alien concept to me, that somebody just wanted the best for you, sort of thing. It's like, and you can pick up the phone, like you mentioned, like with you, NERC, there's fellowships that have got phone lines that you can phone, so it's like there's loads of places out there if you just Google it and find a number and reach out for a wee bit of help in it.
2: Recovery's big. I remember when I first went to with you, wee Carl was saying to me, recovery's big. And my God, I didn't realise what she meant by that, but it is big.
1: Yeah.
2: There's so much out there. So you're not alone. Mm-hmm. You're not alone. Don't need to stay in that house.
1: Yeah, and you'll find something for you. It's like we've mentioned there, even just with that stuff. Like there's cold water dipping stuff. There's like music stuff with us. There's outside adventure stuff with Adventure Trust and stuff like that, and Fire and Peace. And there's so much, like you say, but because like I do work in my old area in Stranraer, and like recovery up here compared to some of the wee areas, it's just that people up here don't know how lucky they are. Do you know what I mean? It's amazing what we've got in Glasgow and all the different places, northeast, northwest, the south. Everybody doing amazing work. It's amazing, isn't it? Mm-hmm. And it's all down to volunteers like yourself. Do you know what I mean? And Nikki was a volunteer, and yourself. It's like all this is built on volunteers and amazing workers. So shout out everybody across the city doing amazing work. And thanks again for coming in. We're going to
2: play you for having me, Donna.
1: I've got a wee tune for everybody. I'm going to turn that camera around. I want to see you all dancing for the people on Mixcloud. We're going to play out with girls just want to have fun. And if you're a girl, and you want to have fun tomorrow, get yourself down to Renew, Women's Recovery Walk. 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Down at the Carlton Heritage Centre tomorrow at 12. We'll see you there. Cheers. Back again next Thursday at 6.

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1: All these intros. I've got all these intros to play before I even start talking. And I've got a great guest in this week. He's been in before and only recorded half his show or something like that. We did an interview way back. Remember a way back? We did
3: one a year ago,
1: for YouTube, yeah. Jackie.
3: Yep.
1: I've got Martin Jack with me. And some people go, who? Just Jackie. Jackie from Giffen of Cool Do, I think. How are you, Jackie?
3: I'm very well, Simon. Thanks again for inviting me down. And I'm just going to look over to make sure that record button has been pressed. Go on, let's go.
1: I did forget to record that. I didn't just edit it or anything like that or vet it afterwards, Jackie, honestly.
3: Understandable.
1: But we've got it up and running, and I've got a few songs you've picked for us, which is good. We're going to talk a bit more about music today because I know that it's something that's very, very special to you and your own radio show and all that. But let's catch up, Jackie, because there's lots been happening up at Giffnock. I was just thinking when I was introducing you there, I think everybody knows Jackie from Giffnock, but I'm not sure that a lot of people get to know Martin Jack because you seem like quite a private person to me. I caught you walking home one day a couple of weeks ago and you said, no, you'd your earpods in and all that, and you were quite happy to walk home. And I thought that you're quite a private, but is that a fair comment?
3: I think so. I mean, I think it's more in relation to, you know, when you're doing stuff with Giffnock or Walking Football Scotland or even my own business, I've got to be out there talking to folk. That's part of the skills mix, if you want.
1: Yes.
3: But sometimes when you're away from people, you just want some quiet thinking time, or, you know, just listening to my music, you know, I just doddle along, and then all of a sudden, and it, nothing to do with you, that just the idea of suddenly breaking from that to get in and start a heavy conversation, and, you know, there's a time to listen and there's a time to talk, and sometimes I just want to be able to listen to myself think.
1: Well, I like people to be comfortable in here, Jackie. Will we just play some music for you?
3: Just play some music. Play some Dolly or something like that, and we can discuss the merits of it.
1: Yeah, I know exactly where you're coming from, Jackie. I'm the same, but I tend to write when I'm doing that, when I'm in my own wee world. And it's quite hard to get out of your own wee world sometimes and back into the real one. I much prefer the fictional one, actually.
3: I think so. I mean, it's basically compartments now. You know, what are you doing on Monday? What are you doing on Tuesday? Yes. What are you doing on Wednesday? What are you doing? And then you look at it and you think, when am I going to get time for myself?
1: Yeah.
3: If when that time comes, you kind of want to make the most of it.
1: Yes, it's important time. And I'm going to talk about your holiday as well today. Yeah. Jackie, let me rewind for... We tend to forget, or I tend to forget, that there's new people all the time. Yeah. There's quite a turnaround. Not a turnover, because it's new people adding all the time. Nearly every week, there's new bodies coming along. What did you do before? Your own business is about 20 years old now.
3: Yep,
1: you're getting near to retiring, so you tell me. What did you do? What's your background before? Where are you from?
3: Well, I was born in Glasgow, and then my old man worked for the post office, and we moved down to Ayrshire. So I stayed there till I was 18.
1: Whereabouts?
3: Stevenson.
1: Okay.
3: Down towards the ICI factory in Stevenson.
1: Right.
3: And I went through my school years down there, and then when I left school at 18, I come back to Glasgow, and I've more or less been here ever since, apart from maybe a couple of years when my boy was born and we needed grandparent duties for child minding. So basically Glasgow.
1: Southside?
3: Southside, a wee bit of the West End. Brona, my wife, she's a West Ender, so I was out there for a few years before.
1: You're moving up in the world, eh? Punching there, mate.
3: Yeah, I know, I was punching well above my weight and still am. And I think to be honest, it was financial as much as anything, because you get a better house on the south side than we could ever afford.
1: Yeah, for the same money. The rest, yeah.
3: More or less for the same money. And I think there's a couple of areas. I'd been with Giffnock since my boy was 5 or 6, kind of thing. So that's like, you know, in 30 years now.
1: Just football?
3: Football wise. Okay. And so you've got a hobby that's taking up a lot of your time coaching and managing and playing sometimes.
1: Did you coach boys football then?
3: Yeah, so Graham's my boy, and he was in the 1990s, as they were called. So,
1: right.
3: So basically, I coached his team along with a couple of my mates all the way through till they got to about 1920. And then I started helping out, partly because I had nothing else to do. And I started helping out with a few other teams down the line. I think my last team that I coached was 2005, so...
1: Always at Giffnock?
3: Always at Giffnock, aye. And I think...
1: You've never Giffnock, made it to a real team?
3: No, they just knew. They came to the touchline and thought, who's that nutter?
1: Is Giffnock Soccer Club not about 30 years old?
3: It started in 95.
1: So you were there from the beginning, really? Roundabout?
3: Within about a year of it, I think, starting.
1: Right.
3: And the first few years were a bit nomadic in terms of getting a facility,
1: a base.
3: And the club's growing arms and legs in that time. And now we've got really two bases. We've got Alt House, which I know you come and play at.
1: Uh-huh.
3: We just get the two Astros and the four grass pitches and the big cafe and that kind of thing. And then we've still got Eastwood up at St. Ninian's School.
1: Right.
3: And there's teams play there and train there as well at night. So
1: no walking football up there. All the walking football.
3: All the walking football get transferred to Alt House when the Astros opened, yeah.
1: Right. Okay, and while we're on that subject, well, no, then 20 years ago you started your own business. Where did that come from, Jackie? Where was the inspiration for that?
3: Well, it wasn't so much an inspiration. I don't think that... I'd been with a government agency in education, they're called Education Scotland now. They've been through a few name changes during my years there. But I always thought I would retire there. You know, I would do my 40, 50 years, whatever, and I loved the job, I loved the people I worked for and worked with and that kind of thing. And then in the sort of latter years, every now and again we get an email, all staff email, if anybody wants a redundancy package, take it. And I was like, no, I'm happy here.
1: Yes.
3: MD wanted a redundancy package, take it. Long story short.
1: And you'd be in your 40s?
3: I'm 48. So right. In 2006, I just decided that it was just an offer. The offer was, you know, substantial for me
1: anyway.
3: An
1: offer you couldn't refuse.
3: Well, I could have, but I might have regretted it if they'd sacked me. So so then I started up Think Different Events, and it's been going since. I quite enjoy it.
1: So your business is called Think Different Events?
3: Yeah, so we run conferences for my biggest one, probably most successful one, is actually for organised crime. So
1: okay.
3: Maybe a few stories.
1: For which side of the fence?
3: It is the blue line, you'll be glad to know. I've been running events for them for about... 12 years now, 11, right. 12 years now.
1: Does that take you European-wide or further afield than
3: No, it was always...
1: UK?
3: It's primarily English-based.
1: Yes.
3: There's very few Scottish cops I've ever went to.
1: And do you think you've built up a kind of expertise listening to what's going on at these conferences?
3: I wouldn't say I've built up an expertise. Some of the stories are kind of scary.
1: Yes.
3: In the sense that, you know...
1: What people are capable of.
3: Aye. Mm-hmm.
1: And the money involved.
3: Aye. The money involved is just off the scale.
1: Yes. You know? We're talking really ruthless stuff, you know, but that's another podcast that I do altogether.
3: Aye, but I think that, but I think there's two sides to it. I think there's the ruthless side, and, you know, I genuinely don't know anything about the gang culture in and around the country.
1: Yeah,
3: they all
1: say that.
3: There's that side where there's the expectation that everything's guns and you're serious crime. That kind of. But a lot of the big crime, the financial crime, is actually white collar.
1: Yeah.
3: You know, and there's guys at computers that you know, and a couple of keystrokes can take millions off accounts.
1: The commissioner of the Met a couple of months ago said that we'd broken the barrier, and now over 50%, about 53% of all crime is online.
3: Yeah.
1: It's just a changing world, isn't
3: yeah.
1: it? I saw a thing, I heard a thing today on the radio that crime's down. They're talking about reportable crime, like house breakings. Yeah. See, when I worked here in Govan, there must have been 10, 20 cars getting stolen every day. With our radio cassettes and we've got rid of all that now because people can sit behind their computer and be anonymous and that's the real
3: I think that's the scary threat to us just now. I think that is the scariest thing.
1: Yeah.
3: Everything we do is online.
1: Yes.
3: And if somebody can get access to that, they can destroy you.
1: Your identity, the whole lot goes.
3: They can destroy you.
1: So the business, You I figured out in my head there that you must be nearly 70, Jackie, a couple of years short.
3: I'm 68 just now, 69 in April.
1: And
3: so
1: still working at your age.
3: I know. It's
1: are you thinking it's maybe time?
3: Well, we've started thinking about it, obviously, where it's going to go. As I said earlier, the big conference that I'm involved in, you've got to plan a couple of years ahead. So I'm kind of committed. It was for our two events for them, two annual events for them. I don't know where I'll go after that. Do you know what? I actually enjoy what I do, in a day to day job.
1: Yes,
3: I enjoy it. But I really enjoy.
1: Do you work from home?
3: Sometimes.
1: Okay.
3: But I've got an office in Cook Street and just off Kingston Bridge. I've honestly really enjoyed everything I've ever did work wise, even before I started out my own. But then you get walking football and it's what, 2 or 3 days a week, and you're thinking, okay, I mean, you mind doing that for a and then you get this, you know, a radio show that might come to, and that takes time. So I don't think I'll be shy of things to do.
1: That's for sure. You're not the type, Jackie. To be sitting watching daytime telly or something.
3: That's definitely not going to happen.
1: I'm going to talk about your health as well in a wee minute or two, but before that, you picked a couple of songs for me. Can you see what the first one that I've got here lined up?
3: I don't know. Give us a shoot. Give us a clue.
1: It's The Stones. Oh, can you introduce it for us?
3: No, I can't, because I can't remember what one it is. Give us a clue. Only God, just you.
1: They've all got a theme this week, haven't
3: they? Well, they've all got a theme of fire, which we might come to later on in this chat.
1: And this is Play With Fire.
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0: Gubbin.
1: Turn it up, Gubbin. Turn it up, Gubbin. Turn it up.
2: That was short, Jackie. Caught me unawares, that short track of yours, the old Stones.
0: Try to get as many Stones.
2: Are you a Stones fan? They used to say you were either a Beatles man or a Stones man. Do you go along with that thinking?
0: No, I don't really go. I think, you know, how did I get into music? Probably what a lot of people didn't have the 150 channels of TV to watch during the day. We actually listened to music. It's probably a new thing for the younger generation. But anyway, set in my house, so we grew up with the likes of the Beatles, the Stones, the Hollies, Dave D, Dozy Beaton, yeah. Mick and Titch, you know, he's going to band. So,
2: yep. The Kinks.
0: The Kinks. So, I mean, there's any number that I could choose for the 60s that I would probably have heard on the radio. And it got me into that frame of mind of not all music is the exact same. So that when punk came, I was happy to go with that. When post-punk came, New Romantics, whatever. You know, I didn't follow trends. I just followed music that I liked.
2: Okay, as it developed, you moved with it. Because most folks stay in their era. Do you know what I mean? No. I'm a rock man, or I'm a country man, or whatever it might be.
0: I don't have the hair for that, I'm afraid.
2: At first I thought you said the ear for it. But then
0: well, I don't have the ear for it either, but I haven't got the hair.
2: Good stuff. So, I said I would mention your health, Jackie, just because we were chatting and you were telling me about. And before we do that, let's make it clear, because we've agreed on this, that without the NHS, where on earth would we all be?
0: Yeah.
2: You know what I mean? It's a fantastic organisation. I've got a friend that I do the podcast with, the True Crime Podcast, and he always says, you need good systems and good people. If one of them's not right, then it's not going to work. Mm-hmm. And it's a wee bit like that with NHS. The staff are fantastic, but they're stretched so far. Yeah. But when you get an emergency situation, by gum, they're on the ball.
0: They're absolutely fantastic.
2: But you've had a problem with getting an appointment.
0: To put it into context, so I'm epileptic and I've been a wee bit more open about it the last couple of years, if I'm honest. But I was diagnosed when I was 18.
2: Right.
0: And the hardest bit about that diagnosis was, I just passed my driving test, so I had to, so I had to declare, and that's an issue, and I can't drive just now. And as you can imagine, a young 18-year-old was fond of a lager or heavy or two, and my doctor, who was my best mate's dad, says, Jackie, you're going to have to temper your drink as well, which, you know, so they two things as an 18-year-old were a bit hard to take. But anyway, I've been under medication, and, you know, I do have the occasional season. I'm not in that daily cycle, thankfully.
2: You're on meds, Jackie?
0: I'm on meds. I've been on them for over 50 years now.
2: Wow.
0: But I had an incident, as they call it, about 18, in fact, probably near 20 months ago. And I suppose the hope is that I'm going to get a call from NHS to actually discuss it. I'm on a waiting list. And
2: 18 months?
0: It's February 2025.
2: I remember you saying to me you had to wait 72 weeks. The thing that got me though was when you phoned up, as anybody would do after a year, just to make sure that your name's still there somewhere.
0: Aye.
2: And they said to you, don't phone us, we'll phone you.
0: So. I think, and I get that, you know, don't waste our time, we'll tell you when we're ready. But then, you know, so I waited a year.
2: Right.
0: So that was last June, before I went on holiday. I made that call. And I phoned them a fortnight ago, just to sort of maybe chivvy them up. And I got into an answer machine, and I thought, for goodness sake. So I kind of hung up. But a couple of days later, I said, well, the only way you're going to find out is if you actually leave a message and they phone you back. So I did what was asked. I gave him my name, my date of birth, and my CAI number. And only at the very end of the message did they tell you what phone number they would return your call on, which probably sounds very, very sensible to you. Think it through, the number of suspected spam calls we're all getting nowadays.
2: And this is going to come with a withheld number?
0: Aye.
2: Or a strange number?
0: Aye. Even with... as I've done, found Glasgow numbers, you phone up, or Edinburgh numbers, or London numbers, you think, this might be a client, it might be somebody that genuinely wants to talk to me, it turns out it's spam. So if the number did come, the chances are I've missed it. You're off.
2: Yes.
0: I don't know, I'll keep trying.
2: Poor systems, good people.
0: Great people. I would never knock the NHS, I think it's fantastic.
2: But you're keeping okay at the moment?
0: I'm okay, aye, touch wood.
2: You're no running problems. About that football pitch, like
0: walking fast.
2: I was surprised how fit you were when you came back from your holiday.
0: Aye, well.
2: Walking fast. Very good. Before we got on to the walking football, there was talking about health, there was bad news this week, Jackie. I don't know if you know Robert McVeigh. You would know him to see, but he's been coming to sessions for as long as I have, 10 years or more. But he lost his wife last week. So a wee shout out to Robert. I know that the walking football family are great at gathering round, but then it can feel as though it was a flurry. Robert, but I know you listen to the show, so keep in touch and let us know how you're getting on. And I'll speak to you soon. Commiserations from everybody, condolences from everybody at Walking Football. They've all been asking for you this week, including this morning at Palace of Arts. So, Jackie, the walking football, I'm going to finish with the Giffnock sessions and whatnot, because we've had them before. You've added a new session. Yep. A new session started last week. But before we do that, I wanted to talk to you about your big project that you've taken on just now that's happening on Sunday the 4th of October at Giffnock in Old House. I'll let you tell us the rest, because I'll just prattle on with what I think about it.
0: Well, I think Emily's familiar with walking football and Walking Football Scotland events, if you like. A lot of it is down to competitive football, and you know, MD that you speak to at these events loves the idea of playing football at a fair old age, an age you never suspected. But a lot of that is really down to the improvement in our health as players, and I think I wanted to try to encapsulate that in an event. And through my trusteeship at Walking Football Scotland, I'm the link between the body and Chest Arts Road Scotland, Sam H. Matt is very in with Parkinson's UK, dementia and that kind of thing. So I think the first thing was, what can we do to improve the health and well-being of others who don't play, and bring them all together in a football environment to actually show what benefits that the players...
2: Kind of awareness.
0: What is walking football? Yes. Talk to people who actually play it and the benefits. And I think, you know, I've said this for 5 years now, you're the guy that got me into walking football and got Giffnock kind of kick-started for that. And we'll be forever grateful. Not so much for what you did for me, but for what you did for the 50 guys that turned up yesterday at our session.
2: Yeah.
0: You know, and we could take any number of them aside and say, what benefits does walking football get? And we'd have a quote, we could have a bank of quotes to give them. What you really need is you need to show it to people to get them involved. And I'm hoping that this event, which is going to be charity raising as well, charity fundraising for some of the organisations, for the partners, will be a vehicle that we can use going forward as our non-competitive event.
2: Right.
0: But just exposing this, the benefits, and if you think about it, the long-term help we're giving to NHS by taking the pressure off them for older people.
2: For sure.
0: Going to the doctors all the time, you know.
2: Social prescribing, we used to call it, didn't we?
0: Yeah, definitely.
2: Mm-hmm. Good, Jackie. So tell me, how's it going to work on the day then? How do people get involved? I know that part of it was bring a friend. That was a big drive for it.
0: Yeah, well, there's a couple of things. One is, thanks to Giffnock, we have got two Astro pitches that we are going to split into five football pitches, and then we're going to have some fun activities on the sixth one, crossbar challenge, beat the goalie, speed of shot. We're going to have a demo area as well. And the hope is that people who have played walking football and know the benefits can actually try to entice people to come along that day and join in a game of football. It's going to cost them a tenner for maybe 2 hours of football, that tenner's going to go directly to a charity that's going to come and help you. It's not going to any of the clubs or anything like that. So it's, hopefully it's a win-win, and all we have to do is try to encourage as many people as possible to come along and sign up so that we know when you're coming and put you into teams and that.
2: So we'll get the you sent me it this morning, actually, the link to sign up for it. So you can sign any time between 9 in the morning and 9 o'clock at night.
0: 9 in the morning to 9 o'clock at night. What
2: is there some kind of world record on the go
0: well,
2: here?
0: Well, what we were, to be honest, we did initially hope to have a world record by keeping these 5 games continuous throughout the day. I did approach the Guinness Book of World Records. But if MD has been through that process before, they might be delighted with the email response. That Guinness are delighted to help you. They might be less delighted in the final couple of lines when they tell you how much Guinness Book of Records charges you.
2: Yeah, to get in it.
0: And it's, you know, it was substantial, and given how much money we were hoping to raise for charity, it just wasn't viable.
2: Nah. You're giving charity money away, really, aren't you?
0: We're giving it all away.
2: Oh, for goodness sake. So, the Glasgow record.
0: Yes.
2: Scottish record. The Sonny G record.
0: Sonny G, it'll be, you know, I don't know, it's in Thornley Bank. It'll be the Thornley Bank record of attendance. I should say, with a couple of our partners, though, and it goes back to the health issue. Both Chest Heart Stroke in Scotland and the Scottish Prostate Cancer Initiative are given tests on the day for players before they take part, and I think that is the important bit. And it's a message that, you know, if anything I'd like to get across, football's great, that'd be the bonus if you can come and play. It's just talking to these various partners who I'm sure will point you to an activity that will benefit you.
2: And there'll be testing on the day as well, but you need to register for that.
0: Yeah, you've got to register for the testing. I looked this morning, there's already over 200 people signed up for the prostate cancer one, but obviously that's had quite a lot of publicity of way. Chest Heart Stroke in Scotland.
2: Because of Chris Hoy and stuff like that.
0: Yeah, yeah. I think there's, you know, I think it has opened up the eyes for a lot of people.
2: Early diagnosis, it's a big thing, catching it early.
0: Yeah.
2: And that's what you can do on that Sunday.
0: Yes.
2: So where can we get information? Is there a website, Jackie?
0: Yeah, so it's healthy-goals.org. Healthy, H-E-L-T-H-Y, .goals.org. And all the information should be there.
2: And it's men and women on the day?
0: Men and women over mixed, 40. Yes,
2: mixed abilities. 40. Age groups?
0: Age groups over 40. Over 40. Mixed abilities. And if you've never played football before, but you just want to come get a wee bit extra exercise,
2: Just come and watch and see it.
0: Or come and watch and see it, right?
2: Yeah. I love the bring a friend idea, because a lot of folk come to Walking Foot, and if we all brought a friend.
0: Yeah. I think, focusing more in on the sort of gift knock side, a lot of our growth over the last 5 years has been from people talking about it.
2: Yes.
0: To people that they know.
2: Yeah.
0: And they come, somebody will come for the first time and say, oh, I was talking to Simon, he says you're in a session, I haven't played for 15 years, so okay, again, go enjoy it.
2: What do you think of this then, that this is no scientific research going into this at all? I think we lose people, Jackie, because they come along to try it and they treat it as football and they get hurt. I don't mean seriously injured, but they tweak and they go home limping or moaning or whatever, and they get told, at your age, you're a silly old bugger going to the football. And we lose people because we don't bring them in slowly enough to a session for their ability.
0: I know. I totally agree with that. I think my response, if my good lady was to say that to me, I would probably say, I would rather have a limp now but be able to walk a bit than no be able to get out my couch in 10 years' time.
2: Yeah.
0: You know, is a difference. And I know that's a bit harsh, but I think we see benefits on a daily basis. And I think, again, I know it's not the same at every club. If somebody comes for the first time, all you can do is get them to warm up appropriately.
2: Yes,
0: they know
2: and warn them. Yes.
0: They know what they
2: don't
0: can
2: overdo
0: can
2: it.
0: Do.
2: Aye. the temptation is to overdo it, isn't it, for all of us?
0: We're all 22-year-old again when we cross the white line.
2: That's right. So we'll mention October the 4th again, but we'll get it on Sonny G's social media. I've got it on mine, and I'll get that link.
0: Thank you very much.
2: Up
0: appreciate
2: today.
0: It.
2: Because it sounds far away, October the 4th. It's not far at all, is it?
0: It's 35 days or something.
2: Yes, and it's so it's narrowing. And what we need is for people to register so that you know the numbers and you can manage that accordingly.
0: I mean, I suppose a play, if we know when people are going to arrive, we've given 3 hours, so it's 9 o'clock, 12 o'clock, 3 o'clock, 6 o'clock.
2: Okay.
0: If we know when people are coming, then we can organise the games
2: accordingly.
0: And the testers and the health partners can
2: of
0: know
2: course
0: as well.
2: What hours are they there? Is it on the website?
0: Yeah, I think they're planning to be there between 9 and 5.
2: Okay. Oh wow, brilliant. Great stuff, Jackie, and thanks for doing it. I'll be on holiday and I won't make it, unfortunately.
0: That's okay, we'll FaceTime with you.
2: Sorry?
0: We'll FaceTime with you.
2: Yeah.

0: age they're at, you know.
1: Yeah.
0: And you ask that, you know, what would, if I asked a 30-year-old you, you're going to be playing football at 60 or 70 at the age.
1: I couldn't find time to play football then.
0: Aye, well, I mean
1: that's right.
0: The thing is, they would just tell you where to go.
1: Do you remember John Jarvis?
0: Oh, God.
1: Of course, everybody
0: can forget
1: knows John.
0: I've seen him. Sorry,
1: for a
0: John.
1: While. He turns up at Tory Glen sometime for the free cup of tea or something like that. But right away back in the beginning, I was standing out in Tory Glen, I think, or Glasgow Green on the Astro, one of the good pitches. And John was just smiling at me. I was meant to be marking him, and he kept smiling at me. And I said to him, I didn't know who he was, and I said, "You all right, mate?" And he said, "Big man, I'm just thinking, at our age, with bibs on this surface, with your boots on again, it's incredible."
0: I know.
1: He had me smiling. It's the last sensible thing he said to me, actually. Jackie, we'll put your second song there. Sticking to the theme for now. Any story behind this one?
0: Is this the comment is coming? So
1: you just spoiled it. That was
0: a
1: spoiler.
0: No, that's okay. So basically, the comment is coming is a band that I got into a couple of years ago. I was in a record shop, as I happened to do quite regularly, and this was in the background, and I bought the album, took it home. I then went to a YouTube video, and I saw this band performing this actual song. I think it may have been at Glastonbury, and it just blew me away. Fortunately, I seen them live as well at St Luke's in the Winged Horse a couple of years ago. This is The Comet Is Coming, and the title of the song is Summon the Fire.

0: That was different. I was blethering to you, so I never really got a chance to hear it, but it's just a noise in the background. It's kind of restaurant background music, that, Jackie.
1: I wouldn't call it restaurant. Depends what kind of
0: kind restaurant you're in.
1: I think it probably just describes a lot of my eclectic taste. I don't have any particular genre. So I went to see The Cure last week, loved them.
0: Brilliant.
1: I'm going to see Primal Scream this week. I know I love them.
0: Yes.
1: Like I said, there's
0: and you've been at a lot of gigs recently. Tell us about your holiday, because I was fascinated in the trip that you put together.
1: So the story of this is that Brona, my wife, she likes travelling around the world, and I wasn't for it. I wasn't interested for various reasons, mostly football, I suppose, and going to gig, my own gigs. Anyway, a couple of years ago, she suggested that we do Interrail, and to entice me in, wherever we stopped, I could find a gig.
0: Right.
1: And I thought, show me my passport, pal. You know? So we started that off a couple of years ago. The first gig was in Hamburg. It was just around the corner from where.
0: So you travelled by train to Hamburg?
1: Most of it's an Interrail for older folk kind of thing. And we went to Hamburg, and the bar was maybe about a mile where the Beatles kind of did their stuff.
0: Okay.
1: A guy called John P. Presley, who was absolutely fantastic. Anyway, this year, practice, I suppose, after this is the number three we did, we pick a couple of big gigs. We call them
0: festivals,
1: anchor gigs.
0: Yeah.
1: Not so much festivals, just big gigs, anchors, and then we build the travel around it. So we started in Rotterdam with the Pixies, and the other anchor gig was Nick Cave in Poa, in the amphitheatre at Poa. But we saw Nick Cave last year. He was the anchor gig last year, but we saw him in the amphitheatre at Pompey as the sunset.
0: Oh, wow.
1: And it was
0: Floyd made the film as well.
1: It was just brilliant. So this year, via Rotterdam, down to France to see a couple of bands, into Spain to see Biffy Clyro, into Italy to see Franz Ferdinand White Lies, and then we saw Nick in Croatia. And we ended up with
0: Nick, first name's terms.
1: He's asking for you as well. He says, any chance of me getting on that radio show he has? And so then we ended up with a 3-day festival in Poland, which was great. Lovely weather, as you'd expect, given the summer that some of these countries have had.
0: Yes.
1: And I saw a band, and I know I'm going to get this pronounced wrong, but Einstrunze Neubauten. They're a German art.
0: I'd love to correct you.
1: I wish somebody would. And I'd like to apologise for any serious fans. They were just out of this world.
0: Had you never seen them before?
1: No, but I'd heard of them and did know of them. I'd never listened to any of their music. They had the standard bass, keyboard, lead, electric guitar, and a kind of singer, wordsmith. But they had two percussionists, and the percussion instruments included a Black & Decker drill, a shopping trolley, clay pipes, a lathe, an air spray. It was surreal, but it was absolutely brilliant. 24 days we were away, 5,000 miles.
0: How many gigs?
1: 12, I think, 13.
0: Right.
1: It was great.
0: Nearly every night, half the nights.
1: Half the nights, loved it.
0: Yeah. And does your wife like it as well?
1: Aye.
0: Does she go with you to the gigs?
1: Yeah, No. She helps select the gigs. The anchor ones we both agree on before we commit.
0: And they punctuate the whole thing.
1: Aye, and I think the other ones, the ones that are basically there on the travel, you know, we kind of, you know, it's not random. We try to find a place we can get to and get out of, and then, you know, when we're in that area, we try to find a band that night, or an act, a musical act that night that might be playing. And we just point out, listen, it's holidays, you know, enjoy yourself.
0: Yes,
1: and it was great. Fun. Thanks, Brona.
0: Tell me a wee bit about these music tastes you're talking about then. As a boy, you're the same era as me, as far as music's concerned. What kind of bands did you see live then, back as a teenager?
1: Well, the first one was Roxy Music and the Apollo.
0: You know, a big Roxy fan, Drew Todd? True Todd's Mad Roxy fan.
1: All right. Well, I think at the time...
0: Was it the Apollo or was it
1: Yeah, Kings? No, it was Apollo. It was 1974, and the ticket price was £1.50. And we skipped school, so me and the three guys, we skipped school for the afternoon, and we stopped off at Paisley. You might wonder why. Well, my big mate, who has obviously read the NME better than me, he found out that Pink Floyd's Live at Pompeii film was being filmed in a cinema in Paisley. So he stopped
0: being
1: off.
0: Shown, being shown.
1: It was being shown. So we stopped off in there, watched that, and jumped the train back up to the Apollo and watched Roxy Music.
0: So you're a Floyd fan as well?
1: I like the Floyd, I must admit. Yeah. But I think, you know, there's bits of music that obviously I don't like.
0: Yes.
1: But I've, you know, if I was to go through my collection, that's a strange mix.
0: Yeah, yeah.
1: I don't think, I've just not been one that's sort of stuck. I mean, I like Black Sabbath, for instance.
0: Yes.
1: But I wouldn't go dark with all my albums, you know.
0: No. You need to be in the mood.
1: I need to be, aye. But I think there's a lot of people.
0: I saw them live about that about 74 as well. I noticed he had no idea he was there whatsoever. Aye. He would get brought on the stage and sing a few lines and get taken off again.
1: Well, I was lucky then, because I'd definitely seen him twice, and both times.
0: Compass Menace.
1: They were super. Tony Iommi.
0: The band were brilliant.
1: Anyway.
0: Well, my first gig, I was going to tell you about my first gig, but I've mentioned that a few times on here, and I always say it was Bowie at Green's, the Ziggy Tour, 1973. But actually, that wasn't really my first gig. I might have mentioned this before, but my mammy took me to the she took me to the Odeon, where the Beatles played, the Odeon in Renfield Street, to see Engelbert Humperdinck.
1: That's all right.
0: When I was about nine. I was the only male in the whole place.
1: I think.
0: And I was the only one with underwear on.
1: Aye, well. Was that your nappies?
0: Just about, isn't it?
1: I think he's still playing.
0: I think he's still going anyway. They roll him out now.
1: He's probably got a residency in Vegas or something like that.
0: Aye, true. Engelbert. And because of the Bowie gig, because the Bowie was my first gig with my mates, and we slept out, me and my mate Stan slept out. Didn't he sleep out? We camped out in Circuit Hall Street, the old office in Circuit Hall, the First Eye Centre,
1: Third Eye Centre.
0: We were second in the queue for tickets. And of course, you get the tickets nearest to front because you're stupid and you're only 13. And so we ended up, row C was the front row at the Apollo or Greens. See. And you could hardly see Bowie's nose. It was the biggest stage in Europe at the time as well. But the volume and the whole experience. So the reason I'm telling you that is our next gig was Nazareth. But by this time we'd been at a gig. So a band came on and played, and we thought they were Nazareth. And they never played Broken Down Angel. We were pretty disturbed because it's probably the only track we knew. And we were ready to leave and realised nobody else was leaving. And I said to whoever was, guys, nobody's leaving, let's hang about. That was the support act we'd just seen. But Bowie never had a support act, so we didn't know about a support act.
1: I think part of the reason, I go to a lot of smaller gigs still, in the Hug and Pint, sleazy and these kind of things, and you get two or three bands on. Sometimes it's the support acts. Not so much the best musically, because the headliners tend to have more experience. And
0: what was the best support act you ever saw?
1: Now you're asking.
0: I'm going to beat you anyway. Because I went to see Motley Hoople.
1: All right.
0: And the support act were Queen.
1: Queen. I went to see Queen in 75.
0: Yeah.
1: Just as...
0: that would be the first tour on their own.
1: Aye.
0: Queen 2 would just be out. First album was called Queen, and the second one.
1: Possibly. Queen 1 was definitely out. Queen 2 might have... And then I saw them on the Sheer Heart Attack tour.
0: Yes.
1: And then, is it a Day of the Races next? I kind of fell away from it. I think they were getting too up themselves at that point.
0: Yeah, they were huge then, weren't they? But it's great to say I saw them backing Motley Hoople. And then I saw Ian Hunter at the Barrowlands a couple of years ago backing the Alex Harvey Band, the sensational Harvey
1: tribute band.
0: Good, Jackie. As usual, we're running out of time. I wanted to talk about the Giffnock Walking Football. We should do a music show. In fact, before I do that, tell me a wee bit about your radio show, because you're now doing your own radio show.
1: Yeah, well, I stumbled into it, I think, and it was all thanks to Brona, whose cousin retired and started doing the hospital radio. Brona suggested I might want to explore it in case I had nothing else to do during the week.
0: She tried to get you out the door,
1: didn't she? Well, I think so. She's done a very good job of it. And anyway, long story short, I went for an interview thinking I was going to help with the technical side of things, make teas and coffees and that, and lo and behold, they gave me a show.
0: You fell for that old trick.
1: I fell for that old trick, and funnily enough, it's not subtitled. But I had to sort of give them a playlist, you know, the type of songs that I would play, and when I did that, they found out that they didn't have any other show quite like the playlist. So I've been doing that. I mean, it's I think I did shows 31 or 32 on Sunday night there.
0: Good.
1: It's pre-recorded. I get in the studio and record it, but it gives me a chance to go through my collection of Scottish songs and pick them.
0: Reminds you old stories as well, doesn't it?
1: Kind of. Well, you've got, certainly for the newer bands, I've got to do a bit of homework just to find out who they are, where they come from.
0: You mentioned NME earlier on, which is the old paper. What do people do now to get news like that, Jackie? Is it all online?
1: It must be online. I mean, that I know that the likes of the Skinny and NME's still coming out, but it's a glorified NME by the looks of it. The answer is, I think it's a lot of it's word of mouth.
0: Yes.
1: What I've found is that, and again, although I think I've got an eclectic taste and I like a lot of new music, I find when I go to gigs that I'm not the oldest, and there's probably about 30 or 40% of the audience within about 5 years of it.
0: Yes.
1: So it's just people like ourselves who...
0: I go to see Jethro Tull every year. And it's incredible.
1: Do you not get a gig
0: the queue for the toilets. They have an interval now. Ian Anderson says we'll have a break for a prostate just now. And they have 10 or 15 minutes and the toilets are mobbed. Still got their leather jackets on and all that. Zimmers. And it's, as you say, I'm nearly 70 and I'm not the oldest by a stretch. You know, there's a whole generation. Because Tull have been on the go so long. You know? They were at the Isle of Wight and all that, you know, the big festivals with Hendrix and stuff.
1: But I think it's a bit like walking football. When I think back to my parents and my mates' parents, I don't remember. I mean, certainly in terms of football, there was no sport activities other than golf and bowls that I can remember.
0: Yes.
1: And the actual thought that my mum and father might go to a gig in their 50s, 60s and 70s, you know, I just wasn't going to happen.
0: No.
1: The nearest they got to a gig is if they went to a wedding and there's a band on.
0: Yes.
1: You know?
0: Yes.
1: I know there was church things.
0: There had been such a big change from the 50s, hadn't there? The 70s especially. The 60s was psychedelic and all the rest of it. And pop music was born, really, after Elvis.
1: But they
0: saw those changes. My mum used to call David Bowie Chinese music because she couldn't hear what was going on, you know? It was strange stuff.
1: But I think, you know, the folk that were born in the sort of late 50s, early 60s, you know, we've just got a different viewpoint. I'll try football. I'll go to a gig. I'm not going to just play Beatles music for the rest of my life, you know.
0: And that's why I was asking you NME, because you would read it because there was an article about Tull or whatever, but you would see, oh, there's a new band, a Glasgow band, or Dunfermline, or wherever they were from, or even down south. You would keep up to speed a wee bit. I've got no idea what's going on.
1: I think the other thing was, with the NME Melody Maker and sounds, you tended to tie it in with radio shows. You know, so John Peel, obviously, Kid Jensen, Annie Nightingale. So
0: it was more progressive radio shows, wasn't it?
1: But you know, thinking of the group of pals I had, you get into school the next day and you say, oh, did you listen to that new act that so-and-so played?
0: Yes.
1: Right? And you felt bad if you'd missed it. You know, so it was in the paper and then somebody said, oh, fancy going to Glasgow to see them.
0: So the way we keep up to speed now is we listen to, what's it called again, your show?
1: Echoes of Scotland.
0: Echoes of Scotland.
1: Yeah.
0: And you call yourself Jackie?
1: Glasgow Jackie.
0: 7 p.m.
1: Southern Sound Hospital Radio.
0: And it goes out on Sundays?
1: Sunday night, 7 o'clock.
0: 7 to 8?
1: Yeah.
0: Brilliant. I'll give it a wee listen. Thanks, we don't often much advertise other radio stations.
1: No, that's okay. It's non-competitive. it's like healthy goals. It's non-competitive.
0: So, time goes so quickly. Tell me about the Giffnock sessions then, because that's your baby, Jackie. You started it. I was there when you started
1: I think
0: you've nurtured it, and it's I can't believe the WhatsApp. It's got over 130 people on.
1: I think, you know, it's 5 years on. Since we started it. We've got a great facility, which is, you know, which does help.
0: Yes.
1: The Sunday morning sessions are fine for a lot of people because it gets them out of the house before the family actually needs them.
0: Yes.
1: It's a half 10 to half 12 start. The fact that we've got five or six pitches that we can play on means that you can actually, if you like, schedule the teams to be, you know, of equal ability. So we've got, you know, low intensity, medium, high intensity.
0: Yes, you can balance it out.
1: We've got a women's only session as well. And then, you know, the Wednesday lunchtime, which is a request somebody asked. In the last 3 or 4 weeks, we've had 20 guys turn up, mixed ability, but, you know, I think we have enjoyable games. And again, just as a result of the Wednesday session and people saying that they couldn't make that because we're still working, we've started this Friday session between 4 and 6. We're going to try and build that up, but even Friday there, as you know, we're 16, 17.
0: It's later, so you can finish the day, working for a game.
1: I think, you know, if you go back 5 years ago, it was quite a hard sell. You had to kind of come on, do me a favour. I think it's became so popular now, or so well known just now, that if you talk to somebody that's half interested, they're going to come down.
0: Yeah. And you said an interesting thing there, Jackie, about about a women's only session, because there's not that many women's only sessions across the country because they tend to not be enough to sustain a group and a game. Giffnock's always had a very strong women's section.
1: I think on a good day they've got about 15 or 16.
0: Yeah.
1: They've got a core maybe about 10.
0: Okay.
1: And you know, like most of the, certainly the big pitch session, you bring the goals in to suit the size of the group
0: you've
1: got.
0: Yeah.
1: You know, so it's not as if they're having to play full width. You know, five or six aside or anything like
0: no,
1: that.
0: No, that's right.
1: Know?
0: The part's so, made to suit. And good coaching and they're in all the competitions too.
1: Yeah,
0: I'm saying that because it's open for anyone to come along.
1: Absolutely.
0: Over 40, we take all comers on a Sunday morning or any of the sessions for that matter. Because a lot of the sessions are mixed.
1: Yeah. And I think, you know, genuinely, once we've got people for a couple of sessions, they tend to get hooked.
0: Yes. Yeah, that's right. I used to always say, try it for 10 minutes and see how you got on. We've hardly touched on some of the stuff I wanted to chat to you about, Jackie, because there's the Walking Football Scotland, your other hat.
1: Yeah, yeah.
0: It's just such a foundation for us, isn't it? And all that competitive stuff that we were talking about, all those age groups, over 40s for ladies and 50s, 60s, 65s, 70s, and now over 75s.
1: Yeah.
0: Our teams have joined up to get in the over 75s. Where does it end? It just seems never-ending, doesn't it?
1: Well, I think the word in the street is that, you know, we're home to have an over-60s women's.
0: Part because of the growth.
1: I think also that there are more and more teams popping up across the country and we're there to support them whatever way we can. And, you know, certainly as a body, I think we've got a core group of people who are dedicated to helping us. And I don't mean just the trustees. I mean, the managers.
0: The regional reps, and
1: these guys. And these are folk that have bought in.
0: All the volunteers, that make it all happen. All these tournaments. It's incredible. That's what one of the things I like about, we love about the Walking Football is that it's so inclusive. If you want to help, there's plenty to do, you know. And you see that at your sessions at Giffnock.
1: Yeah.
0: Everybody mucks in.
1: Yeah.
0: As they'll put the goals away and pick the cones up. And there's a great spirit about it.
1: I think that's the same. Certainly, every session I've ever been involved in it. It's the same. The guys...
0: That Colin Craig at Drumchapel's taking it to a new level, though. He just delegates everything now.
1: Aye. Well, that's good of Colin. You know, I've tried that. I've tried that approach, and you've looked at it and think, I'll rein that one in, have you? But...
0: Jackie, it's been fantastic having a wee chat with you. We must do it more often. Every year, come in and give us... In the meantime...
1: Do my best.
0: Again, I'm going to miss it. I'm upset that I'm missing your festival, I would call it, on the 4th of October. Just a final wee word about that then for people.
1: Well, I think for MD, who actually plays and wants to help others play, if you want to get involved with some of the health partners that are about, Chest Heart Stroke Scotland, Scottish Prostate Cancer Initiative, Parkinson's UK, SAMH, Age Scotland. So it's very much all about health and wellbeing. And for those who can make it, for a relatively small donation, which all goes to charity, they can enjoy the spirit of football and football for a couple of hours.
0: Brilliant, Jackie. You should get your own radio show.
1: I'll think about it sometime in the future. Echoes.

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6: Good afternoon, Govan. My name is Kyle Thompson and you're currently listening to The Power Hour here on Sunny G. It's good to be back here in Studio One here in, obviously, Sunny Govan. If you didn't know, I was on a holiday. I was away to Colorado for 8 days and it was wonderful. The weather was really nice. Got to see the baseball and American football, which both the Colorado teams, Denver teams, all of them won, so I was really chuffed with that. Denver was great, massive shopping spree during that time, and after 4 days in Denver we went to a town called Breckenridge. It's quite famous for its skiing and being one of the first places of the American Gold Rush. It was really cool. And we've also went to see Buffalo Bills Museum and Gravesite, which was really cool. So, amazing time, amazing food. I was with my parents, so amazing people as always. Yeah, I enjoyed it. So, glad to be back here in Studio One, like I say. And yeah, let me get started with Free as a Bird, and it's by The Beatles.

0: planet.
1: That's Freezer Bird by the Beatles. I've got Harper Valley PTA, and it's by Jeannie C. Reilly. This song is from 1968, and Jeannie C. Reilly was the first ever lassie to reach top of both the country and the pop singles in America. And this feat has only been repeated by the late great Dolly Parton with her song 9 to 5. And Harper Valley PTA is a really enjoyable song, so here you go.

0: Will, and I'm from Good Food Scotland, and I'm here to talk about the community larders that we run across Glasgow. We currently run 8 spaces, which are affordable food shops. We've got them in Three Hills, Sandy Hills, Cardonald, Lint House, Knightswood. We've got 2 in Tory Glen and Kennishead. 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So in each larder, each month, there'll be people coming in from different charities which offer up different services. All of the shops are available to everyone. There's no barrier to coming in or based on your postcode or like your income. So please just pop in, come in, have a chat. We also are always looking for volunteers to come out. So if you're interested, please find us on Facebook. Each of the pages have their own Facebook page, or you can email me directly at will@goodfoodscotland.org, and I can put you in touch with the specific larder coordinator. Please check us out. We're open each week. Most are open 2 days a week, but you can find more information on our Facebook pages. Thank you very much. And then we hope to see you in the shop soon.
1: Hi, I'm David from Galgale in Ibrox. At Galgale, we work together on demanding common tasks such as woodwork, gardening, boat building, and other skills we see as important for communities facing uncertain times ahead. We're at 15 Fairlie Street, round the corner from Ibrox and Cessnock Subways. If you'd like to hear more about learning opportunities and volunteering at Galgale, come along to one of our welcome sessions, which we run every Wednesday at 11 a.m. You can also join us for lunch on Wednesdays at 1 o'clock or for our open workshop and dinner on Thursdays from 5. We'll look forward to meeting you. The door is very nearly always open.
2: Man Alive, it's 103.5. Sonny Govan, it's the best. Why bother listening to the rest? K-pop, rave wars, you will hear. Our presenters are the best, no fear. Steg G, he's the main man. Delena Hilda, Javid are the backup plan. Various opportunities can be sought. Learning skills or workshops can be taught. Gordon does his tour gig. His great songs will make you jig. So don't forget to turn on that dial. We're the best by a country mile.
3: Continuing with the country theme here on the Power Hour, I have got Whiskey Reverence by Willie Nelson. And it was off his album Shotgun Willie. There you go. Whiskey Reverence.

That's Whiskey River. It's by Willie Nelson. I've got After the Thrill Is Gone, and it's by The Eagles. This is off their 1975 album, One of These Nights. And it's a very enjoyable song, as per usual, with The Eagles. So here is After the Thrill Is Gone.

0: 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Maslow's is based at the corner of Shaw Street and Langlands Road. 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
0: If you want to find out any more information or check out what we're doing, go onto the Facebook or Instagram and you'll find us there. Our shop and hub are open to anyone in the neighbourhood and beyond. They're also both drop-in, so no referrals or pre-bookings are needed. Just come by.
1: Looking forward to seeing you there.
2: Hi, this is Andrew from Parsley Food Hub. We've just opened up in 88 Langlands Road on the 8th of September. We're looking to bring healthy, tasty whole foods to govern with interest in salads and a variety of sizes. If you're really hungry, you can have a large bowl, peckish, you can have a medium bowl, a regular bowl, or if you just want a little snack, we're doing a snack bowl also. We're doing dishes like a wild salmon Caesar salad, garlic and herb croutons, a vegan Indian bowl, which is Bombay roast cauliflower and carrots with spinach, vegan mango mayo, lots of greens, very healthy. We're doing beetroot, lentil and goat's cheese, which is topped with a zingy balsamic dressing, very healthy, very tasty. We've also got a taste explosion, which someone mentions is a favourite, which is fresh watermelon, feta, chermoula and olives. Yeah, so come in, see us, check out the shop, just try things. Yeah, try something new. Try it today.
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4: 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And up next, I have Wild, Wild Life by Talking Heads. It's released on their 1986 album, True Stories. And the music video won Best Music Video at the MTV Video Awards. So, here's some Wild, Wild Life.

That's Wild Wild Life. It's by Talking Heads. I've got I'm Not In Love, and it's by 10cc up next. One of the most intricate songs I've possibly ever heard. It topped the UK charts back in 1975. My goodness me. So here is I'm Not In Love.

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3: Up next on the power, I have Home at Last by Steely Dan. This is off their 1977 album Asia. And it tells a story about, I mean, the idea is basically going home after sailing. It takes ideas from Homer's Odyssey, as well as Walter Becker and Donald Fagen missing New York at the time because they were living all the way in California on the other side of America. So here is Home at Last.

That's Home at Last by Steely Dan. I've got Never Knew Love Like This Before up next by Stephanie Mills. And this song actually won Best R&B and Best Female R&B Vocal Performance during the Grammys back in 1981. So, yeah, very cool. So here is Never Knew Love Like This Before.

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1: I'm Lauren, I'm one of the community and youth engagement workers within Turf Neighbourhood Hub. At Turf, we have a huge community centre on Paisley Road West, right next to the Big Farm Foods. We run all sorts of groups, from pensioners groups to youth groups to specialised men's groups and girls groups. We currently just started the Girls Only Youth Club. Our groups are all based on social interaction and lowering kind of loneliness and isolation within the community. Our groups currently consist of a Monday primary 5 to 7 group. Girls group is also now on the Monday. A Tuesday we have our men's group. A Wednesday we have our neighbourhood natter. And Friday we have our high school S1 to S6 group. We have community lunches that we have once a month as well for local pensioners. For any more information on the groups, you could visit any of our social medias, which can be Turf Community Hub or Turf Youth Services. We also have a website. If you just type in TURF Community Hub into Google, you'll find us. Everything we do is free. Come in, see what we've got going on, and enjoy a sandwich and a cup of tea whilst you're here.
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4: Up next in the Power Hour, I have Carnival by the Cardigans. This was released on their 1995 album, Life. I really enjoy the drum in the song. It's very funky, I'm going to say. It's very, very lively. So, here's some Carnival.

Final song I've got for you is Keep It Dark by Genesis. This is off their 1981 album Abacab and released as a single, which reached the number 33 in the UK singles chart. I just want to quickly say thank you very much for listening to the Power Hour as always here on Sunny Govan Community Radio. I've been Kyle Thompson. Hope you've had an enjoyable last couple of weeks and all that, and take care of yourselves. Bye bye for now.

My name is David Gillespie. I'm a volunteer coordinator and mentor at the organisation Right There. We are a homeless prevention charity, but the reason I'm here today is to promote our mentoring service, and that's for young people and for adults. Our mentoring service is flexible, what we ask from our mentors, and anyone can be a mentor. It's all about enthusiasm. You'll get all the training provided, and you'll also have someone like myself on the phone if there was any issues or problems. But it's meant to be almost like a befriending service where you go out, you do fun things with a young person or an adult, and it could be we try to match our mentors with people with similar interests and hobbies. I started with the organisation because I was a mentor myself. I really enjoyed it. I used to get, I think, as much out of it as my mentee. We try to make it flexible. You get your expenses paid for travel, for doing the activities. We like people that are enthusiastic about the service, and we encourage you to come and visit us in the office and find out what the... We're in Davis Street, so we're very local to the Govan area. So yeah, just pop in. You can come in and get a coffee, and we can show you the facilities and tell you a wee bit more about our mentoring service. So Right There has got a website. If you look for the, rather than the homeless side of the charity, if you look for the children and family side, you'll find our mentoring email. It'll tell you a wee bit about our history, what we do, and you can even send an email to mentoring@rightthere.org. I just really encourage you to come over and get involved in the mentoring service, because I think you'll really enjoy it.

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Hello, welcome. Good afternoon, good morning, good evening, wherever you're listening in the world. I'm John. Welcome to Just John's Jams on Sunny Govan, and opening up the show there with Dancing Queen by ABBA. Yeah, the Strictly Come Dancing is back, so let's play a bunch of songs that are about dance. May not all be about dance per se, but they've all got dance or dancing in the title. So we got stuff from the likes of Walk the Moon, Top Loader, David Bowie coming up. But before then, just a reminder, we have WhatsApp, so 07386012775. That's 07386012775. Get in touch, tell us how you doing, you enjoying your day, having fun, yeah? Or just anything at all. We'd love to hear from you. You could even get in a request later if you want. It's a really sunny day today. I hope this is the more of things to come. I know we're in autumn now. Winter will be here in a couple of months, but thankfully the sun is here to stay for a while. Maybe a bit windy, but I'm glad the sun shines at least here for a while. And in the words of No Doubt, it's hella good.

One of the few songs you'll actually hear, or actually, in fact, the only song you'll hear today that doesn't actually have the word dance in it, but obviously very prominent in the chorus, Hella Good by No Doubts. I used to think that song was just called Keep On Dancing. It was one of those circumstances where I had to Google the lyrics and be like, oh no, it's that title. It's just one of those things. The most prominent lyrics aren't always the name of the track. You're listening to Just John's Jams on Sunny Gavin, and loads of dancing songs today because Strictly is back. There's been some reports that some people are less than pleased with the lineup this year. Like, I've not seen it myself, but apparently some of the names are, it's not as high profile as what it once was. There's always a few people who are head scratchers, but I think one of the contestants this year is one of the extras on like a vet show or something. And allegedly what's happened is all the actual famous people, or all the ones that would normally go on Strictly, are now going on the Traitors instead. I think the Traitors starts this weekend, the celebrity version. Yeah, they've got a fair few people on celebrity Traitors this year who are, you know, proper high profile names. So there's, say, we've got Michael Sheen, Maya Jama, James Acaster, Joe Lycett, and yeah, Rob Beckett and Ramesh Ranganathan are both there. They've been presenting a bunch of stuff on Sky One recently. But yeah, those are the high profile names, or some of them anyway. Yeah, Alan Carr won it last year, I saw a picture of him recently without his glasses. He just blends right in without them because he just wears them so often. I wear them and don't wear them, so I'm not going to blend in like that. But yeah, Alan has. Anyways, back to the show, and in a wee bit you'll hear Chic and Everybody Dance. But before then, Sam Smith and Normani, Dancing with a Stranger.

Cheeks breakthrough song from 1978, Everybody Dance. I was surprised that there was an Everybody Dance. I only knew Everybody Dance Now, the CC Music Factory song. Norma Jean Wright, not to be confused with Norma Jean, of course, Marilyn Monroe, is the lead vocalist on that. And backing vocalists includes Luther Vandross, would you believe it? He's also got a song, Dance With My Father. That's not one of the ones you'll hear today, unfortunately, spoiler alert, but there's plenty of others. There's so many songs with dance in the title that I could have chosen, but that unfortunately didn't quite make the cut. Maybe on another one, but we'll have plenty more to come pretty soon. Nile Rodgers, he's still there from the original lineup. Sheik have had so many members. I'm just looking at them on Wikipedia now. There's so many. Norma Jean Wright, she's still there as well. Bernard Edwards, fortunately not with us anymore. Same with Tony Thompson. They were part of the original lineup. Jerry Barnes, Ralph Rowley, Naomi Rogers, Audrey Martels, Richard Hilton, Russell Graham, Brandon Wright, Steve Jankowski, and Ken Geoffrey. Pardon me, Norma was the original lead singer, but Nile Rodgers is still there. I think he's like the OG. He'll still be there all the way, just like Ian Paice and Deep Purple. All bands, I think, have to have at least one original member if they want to call themselves the same name. But I feel like you just can't do that if you've lost all your original members. I think you just need to call it a day after that. But as long as Nile's still there, they can keep going strong. And now, continuing with our show, we got our first song that's just dance in the title. Specifically, Dance Dance by Fall Out Boy.

Sunny Given, What a Place, helps you create your own creative base, helps you see things in a very creative way. Love Sunny Given, hip hip hooray!

me. Dizzy Rascal, Calvin Harris and Chrome, Dance With Me. Huge hit single from 2008. Yeah, commercial breakthrough for Dizzy Rascal in terms of singles. He'd been known for his grime albums before that. Stuff like Boy in the Corner, Showtime, Maths and English came before that. And breakthrough for Calvin Harris as well. That was his first hit single because he'd just been... The Girls had come out before that, I Get All the Girls, but this was the first time he'd topped the singles chart as well. And also Chrome, whose name actually ends with a 3 rather than an E. Yeah, he's the one who sings the hook, or at least part of the verse, and then Calvin comes in and does the chorus. Calvin doesn't really tend to sing that much anymore, but when he became as big as he is now through the 18 Months album, he got Dizzy Rascal to sing on one of the tracks, or rap on one of the tracks, which was Here to China, alongside Dylan Francis, who's an American DJ, one of the pioneers of Mumbaton. That's the kind of stuff you hear on Major Lazer and stuff like Lean On. Before we go to our first ad break, or the ad break, I should say, got one more song, but a reminder, we've got WhatsApp. If you want to get in touch with us, 07386012775. That's 07386012775. Tell us about your day, give us a request, just let us know how you're doing. Now, time for Shut Up and Dance.

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1: Hi, I'm David from Galgale and Ibrox. At Galgale, we work together on demanding common tasks such as woodwork, gardening, boat building, and other skills we see as important for communities facing uncertain times ahead. We're at 15 Fairley Street, round the corner from Ibrox and Cessnock Subways. If you'd like to hear more about learning opportunities and volunteering at Galgale, come along to one of our welcome sessions, which we run every Wednesday at 11 a.m. You can also join us for lunch on Wednesdays at 1 o'clock or for our open workshop and dinner on Thursdays from 5. We'll look forward to meeting you. The door is

from the soundtrack to the Barbie movie, Dance the Night by Dua Lipa. Yeah, she and Billie Eilish had the two standout songs from that soundtrack. And yeah, she's that was just another sign that, yeah, she's the biggest pop star in the world, or among them anyway. Yeah, there's rumours that Dua Lipa's husband, Callum Turner, is going to be the new Bond. It's allegedly going to be either him, Jack Loudon from Slow Horses, Theo James, who's been in a bunch of stuff, but I'll always remember him as James from the Inbetweeners movie, or Aaron Taylor-Johnson. Debbie McSweeney, Debbie McWilliams, sorry, who cast Pierce Brosnan, Timothy Dalton, and Daniel Craig, has said that none of those are right, but I'll wait for the Broccolis, or technically not the Broccolis, now Amazon, to announce who it is. But we have more songs to play for you, and now Frank Zappa, the legendary Frank Zappa, Dancing Fool from 79.

0: looking for Mr. Goodbar. Here he is. Wait a minute, I've got it. You're an Italian.
1: Huh? You're Jewish?
0: Oh, love your nails. You must be a Libra. Your place or mine?
2: Yes.

Dancing in the Moonlight by Top Loader. Yeah, one of those songs you might be astonished to learn is actually a cover. So it was written by an American man called Sherman Kelly and recorded by his band Buffalongo, and then by the French-American band King Harvest, who were recorded 2 years later in 1972. But Top Loader is the version that everyone knows, and then there was another one by the Swedish dance duo Jubel, or Jubel, probably pronouncing it wrong, in 2018. But yeah, it's the Top Loader version that's the one that sticks in everyone's minds. Onka's Big Mocha, which is a great album title, is the name of the Top Loader album that features that. And it's amazing just how much that song has stuck in everyone's minds. There's plenty of songs in the early 2000s that have kind of just been not forgotten, but maybe just not that high up your list. Check this out for streaming. 6 times platinum in the UK and 7 times platinum in New Zealand. Yeah, just a total earworm that's stuck around for a long time. It's a single platinum for the Jubel version as well, but yeah, it's the Top Loader one that we all remember. Now, if you remember the Shrek and the Swamp karaoke dance party from the end of the first Shrek film, you'll remember what song it ended with.

music by Sly and the Family Stone. Yeah, always makes me think of, as I said, the Shrek in the Swamp karaoke dance party at the end of the first Shrek film. So there's 10 songs there. Kicks off with Just the Way You Are by Billy Joel, then goes into Like a Virgin by Madonna, and finally culminating in Dance to the Music and a little bit of Happy Together by the Turtles. There's only two lines in there, so I don't know if it... it does count because there's only two lines of a bunch of other songs as well. Yeah, just cramming all that into, what was that, a minute? I think, yeah, it's just a minute and a half that it just goes on for, yeah. Shrek 5 is being released next year. There's a little debate over the redesigning of the character. Reminds me of when the first Sonic the Hedgehog trailer came out in 2019 and they played Gangsta's Paradise over the trailer as well. Just giving it even more of a feel that this should have been a 90s film. The Sonic the Hedgehog film starring Jim Carrey and you're playing Gangsta's Paradise over it, just making me think even more, this is a film that should have come out in 1995. But then they redesigned him after the backlash. And honestly, that was the right move because, yeah, I don't associate Sonic with being furry, or at least fuzzy, sorry. Yeah, he's obviously got fur, but not fuzzy. I'm still looking forward to seeing Shrek 5, though. I mean, Shrek Forever After came out in 2010, and we thought that was the end of it, but then two Puss in Boots films. I think the second Puss in Boots film was when we first saw a bit of redesigning. We don't know if Antonio Banderas is back. Certainly Mike Myers is, so is Cameron Diaz, even though she allegedly retired a while ago. And, of course, Eddie Murphy back as Donkey. But in terms of who is back, yeah, there's Zendaya, who's playing Felicia, one of Shrek and Fiona's children. Skylar Gazondo is playing Farkle. Marcelo Hernandez is Fergus. And, of course, Conrad Vernon, the great gingerbread man, Gingy. Just a couple more songs to play for you now. So, first things first, David Bowie and Mick Jagger. And their cover of Dancing in the Street.

Dancing in the Streets by Mick Jagger and David Bowie. Oh yes, one of the most energetic duets ever done. As I said, originally by Martha Reeves and the Vandellas in 64. Gordy Records, Berry Gordy being the genius behind Motown. It was a civil rights anthem at the time, and then the Kinks also covered it for their album Kinda Kinks. Not really that well received, and yeah, even Ray Davis said he's not really one of his favourite ones. The Mamas and the Papas covered it as well. So did a Swedish group called Tegs. The Grateful Dead, Van Halen. So many versions of it. And then, it was originally planned to perform it live for Live Aids with Jagger performing at Wembley and... Jagger performing at JFK Stadium in Philadelphia and then Bowie at Wembley. But then they realised that the satellite link-up would cause a brief delay and neither of them were miming. Neither one wanted to mime. They were like, no, we are not miming. We are doing this the real way or we're not doing it at all. So it was a pre-recorded video instead. That was the second choice, technically. The first one was going to be a cover of One Love, People Get Ready by Bob Marley. But yeah, that's the that's the one that we all remember now. The eighth best collaboration of all time, according to a poll by Rolling Stone. Appropriately enough, with a Rolling Stone. But anyways, come to the end of the show now. Thanks so much for tuning in to this dancing special of Just John's Jams on Sonny Govan. This will be on Mixcloud before you know it. But let's leave you now with the late, great Tom Petty. Tom Petty and the Heartbreakers, Mary Jane's Last Dance from 1993. See you next time, everyone. Have a good time.

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Exciting times are on the way. New things to bring every day. Why not listen to the funky shows? The presenters will keep you on your toes. The music they play should suit everyone. Lots of variety, spice and fun. Different topics we can discuss with an in-depth analysis and minimal fuss. So come and join the growing queue. See what Sonny G can do for you. Please remember to turn on that dial. Sonny G's the best by a country mile. Everybody's loving Sonny Govan.

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My hopes and dreams combined, spoken to you, hoping you sleep well tonight. 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

0: That was The Clash there from 1978 with the unmistakable Tommy Gunn.
1: They're Packer Hank, they are the real McCoy.
0: Next up, going to move it forward a couple of years to 1984. And this is Thomas Dolby with Europa and the Pirate Twins.

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0: there, Peter Gabriel there from 1986 with the unmistakable Big Time.
1: Money for old rope, lovely jubbly.
0: Okay, here's a wee puzzle for you.
1: Cushy.
0: What happens if we have some rock, we have some dust, we have some light, and we also have some star?
2: Yeah.
0: Yeah.
2: Okay, that's the one.
0: I think we have some Jamiroquai.

0: Well, there we go. It was Matt Dayton with Mother Earth there.
1: Oh, Bane Marie.
0: With the track, Gotta Get Better in a Little While.
2: Don't worry, you just relax.
0: Next up, Smile Like You Mean It. Here's the Killers.

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1: La Plume de la Mouton.
0: Just like heaven.

0: Oh, there we go. That was John Martin there from 1980.
1: My way.
0: With the track, Some People Are Crazy.
2: Right, ready when you are, John.
0: Okay, fancy a wee bit of a Sweat and Bullet. Your Simple Minds.

0: 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That was Rush on the Mad Angle Radio Show from 1980.
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2: Lovely jubbly.
0: Okay, have you ever wondered what it'd be like to spend your life living in the ceiling?
1: Lowry thoughts.
0: Suppose you could ask a couple of odd flies buzzing about the house.
1: Oi, John.
0: Or, alternatively.
1: Right, ready when you are, John.
0: We could just listen to Blancmange instead.

0: Yeah, there we go. That was Blancmange with Living on the Ceiling. So that takes us up just nicely to this week's Funky Treble.
1: What you gonna play now?
2: Bobby, I don't know. But whatsoever I play, it's got to be funky.
1: Yeah.
2: One, two, three, make it!

0: 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My name is Ben.
1: Hi, I'm Simon.
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0: 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Oh, there we go. That was a fantastic little funky treble we had there for you this week, folks, eh?
1: May we.
0: So, who did we have?
1: Ready when you are, Elsie.
0: First in the stack, it was good old Bootsy Collins with The Power of the One.
1: Lovely jubbly.
0: Second in the stack, it was Tower of Power with What Is Hip.
1: They're Pucker Ank, they are the real McCoy.
0: Last but not least.
2: But ready when you are, John.
0: We had Lettuce with the track He Made a Woman Out of Me.
1: Oh, Bain Marie.
0: Featuring the vocals of Alicia Chakur.
1: Lovely jubbly, so everyone's a winner, right?
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0: There we go. That was Vinegar Joe from 1973.
1: Kushti.
0: With the track Proud to Be a Honky Woman. And that featured the vocals of the one and only Miss L.K. Brooks.
1: Oh, Bain Marie.
0: Oh, well, I think it's G-Man time.
1: Lovely jubbly.
0: Here's Robbie Gallagher with Off the Handle.

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0: Tell them, Robin.
1: 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It's really exciting.
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0: Ooh, there we go. Steely Dan there with Reeling in the Years.
1: Money for old rope. Lovely jubbly.
0: Okay. Next up on the Mad Angle Radio Show, it's Paul Young with Wherever I Lay My Hat.
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0: Oh, there we go. It's Pete Biggins with the PB Underground there.
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0: With the fantastic track, Taste of Freedom.
1: La Plume de la Mouton.
0: Okay, so in order to get that taste of freedom, maybe you've just got to fly away. Here's Jay Stever.

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1: Lovely jubbly, so everyone's a winner, right?
0: Okay, so just about come to that point in the show where it's time to bid you all farewell and say goodbye. So I hope you've enjoyed a fantastic 2 hours of absolute madness.
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0: Mayhem.
1: Gay.
0: But above all,
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Why not listen to the funky shows? Our presenters will keep you on your toes. The music they play should suit everyone. Lots of variety, spice and fun. Different topics we can discuss with an in-depth analysis and minimal fuss. So come and join the growing queue. See what Sonny G can do for you. Please remember to turn on that dial. Sonny G's the best by a country mile. Everybody's loving Sonny Govan.

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I just wanna drop and get off that line like Morpheus. 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